Overture from the operetta Edelweiss by Karel Komsak II, played by the Razumovsky Symphony Orchestra, Christian Pollack conducting. On classical favourites, our next composer is Alf Thayer, but we have to disambiguate namesakes. This is Ernesto Alf Thayer, whose dates were 1905 to 1989, and we're going to hear his guitar concerto with the soloist Narciso Yepes, and the movements are a fandango, a fantasia in the manner of a madrigal or madrigalesca, and finally a villanelle. Narciso Yepes with the Spanish Radio and Television Symphony Orchestra, O Don Alonso conducting.

0: a work from 1968, the Guitar Concerto by Ernesto Alftea, played by Narciso Yepes and the Spanish Radio and Television Symphony Orchestra, conducted by Odon Alonso. The series Exploring Music continues on 4MBS Classic FM, and we still have programs recorded by this gentleman, the late and great Bill McLaughlin.
1: Hi there, this is Bill McLaughlin. Hey, let's make a run to the bakery. Nadia Boulanger, whose name means baker, was the most renowned music teacher of the 20th century, and for half a century, in her boulangerie, Nadia nurtured composers. From Aaron Copland to Philip Glass, from Virgil Thompson to Astor Piazzolla. Join us this week on Exploring Music. We're going to take a trip to Nadia's bakery.
0: 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Now we have Mussorgsky's tone poem, St. John's Night on Bald Mountain. Bald Mountain is near Kyiv, and this tone picture has four episodes concerning a witch's convention. We're going to hear it played by the Cleveland Orchestra, Christoph von Dohnányi conducting.

St. John's Night on the Bald Mountain by Mussorgsky, played by the Cleveland Orchestra, conducted by Christoph von Nocknagy. Rustic Wedding is a symphony by Goldmark with 5 movements, and we're going to hear the finale, in which a joyous rustic dance turns into a fugue.

0: The final movement from the Rustic Wedding, Symphony No. 1 in E-flat by Goldmark, played by the Los Angeles Philharmonic Orchestra, conducted by Jesus Lopez Cobos. 2 minutes to 11, classical favourites on 4MBS Classic FM.
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0: Now, on classical favourites, we have a great orchestral showpiece from Dvorak, which includes Bohemian dance rhythms. Large orchestra that's required includes a harp and a cor anglais, for which the composer provides a lovely theme. This is the Scherzo Capriccioso in D-flat.

Dvořák's Scherzo Capriccioso in D-flat, played by the Czech Philharmonic Orchestra, conducted by Jerzy Beloklavec. A word now about a course that's coming up at 4MBS. 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I've been doing that for many years, and I can assure you it's immensely satisfying. It's taking place on Sunday, the 6th of September, from 10 a.m. to 1 p.m., and a bridge.

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For our next classical favourite, we're turning to Respighi and a set of musical snapshots from his visit to Brazil in 1927, Brazilian Impressions. There are three movements: Tropical Night, which is a nocturne; Butantan, which is the name of a place where there was a reptile institute, and the music depicts slithering snakes, and the tambourine represents a rattlesnake. And the final movement, with a carnival atmosphere, is called Song and Dance.

Brazilian Impressions by Respighi, played by the Buffalo Philharmonic Orchestra under Joanne Folletta.

0: The Scherzo from Schubert's String Quartet No. 14, Death and the Maiden, played by the Juilliard String Quartet.
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December from The Seasons by Tchaikovsky with the London Symphony Orchestra, conducted by Richard Bonning. Mazeppa was a 17th century nobleman, the subject of various works, including a poem by Hugo on which this work is based. Our final classical favourite for this morning, the symphonic poem Mazeppa by Liszt.

We heard Liszt's symphonic poem number 6, Mazeppa, played by the Vienna Philharmonic Orchestra, Christoph Eschenbach conducting. That concludes Classical Favourites for today. Thank you to Philip Simpson for presenting. The programme was prepared by Ben Eaglesham. It's 12 midday on 4MBS Classic FM 103.7. Good afternoon and welcome to Smorgasbord. My name is Elizabeth Hampson. The programme today was prepared by William Fraser. Let's start with an overture. Johann Strauss II. This overture is from his operetta. It's called The Merry War, and the orchestra is the Slovak State Philharmonic Orchestra.

What better way to start our smorgasbord than with a Strauss overture? This one, the overture to The Merry War, played by the Slovak State Philharmonic Orchestra, Alfred Walter conducting. During World War I, John Philip Sousa was approached to write a wedding march for Americans. There was strong anti-German feeling at the time, and people wanted to avoid using the works of Wagner and Mendelssohn. Let's hear what Sousa did with that brief. Here is his wedding march, played by the Royal Netherlands Navy Marine Band.

Sousa's Wedding March, played by the Royal Netherlands Navy Marine Band, Keith Bryan conducting. Let's jump back a couple of centuries to J.S. Bach's eldest son, Wilhelm Friedemann Bach, and his Sinfonia in F. The orchestra is Il Giardino Armonico, conducted by Giovanni Antonini.

0: Sinfonia in F by Wilhelm Friedemann Bach was played by Il Giardino Armonico, conductor Giovanni Antonini.
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0: The next work in our Sunday smorgasbord is Handel. Handel wrote a number of works in praise of the Virgin Mary. This one is called R to Unequal. It's a recitative and aria from a lost cantata believed to be imploring the Mother of God for peace. So timely, probably when it was written and in the modern era. And Sophie von Otter is the soprano. Musica Antiqua Cologne is conducted by Reinhard Goebel with Handel's R to Unequal.

Are Too Unequal, recitative and aria by Handel. The soloist was Anne-Sophie von Otter, with Musica Antiqua Cologne, conducted by Reinhard Goebel. The last major work in our smorgasbord this afternoon is Haydn's Symphony No. 46 in B. The Austro-Hungarian Haydn Orchestra is conducted by Adam Fischer.

Symphony No. 46 in B by Haydn was played by the Austro-Hungarian Haydn Orchestra, conducted by Adam Fischer. Thank you for listening to Smorgasbord today. The program was prepared by William Fraser. We're going to close out the hour with A March by John Philip Sousa.

The March on the Tramp by John Philip Sousa was played by the Marine Band of the Royal Netherlands Navy, Keith Bryan conducting. It's 1 o'clock on 4MBS Classic FM 103.7. It's time for Music Diary for Sunday, the 9th of August. The Lark with Ensemble Trivium will include the String Quartet No. 5 in D, The Lark, by Haydn, and works by Bradshaw and Prokofiev at Elm House, Mount Glorious, this afternoon at 3 o'clock. For information, call 0466 188899. That's 0466 188899. 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For details, call 0412 661 787. That's 0412 661 787. Brisbane Ballet will perform Giselle by Adam at the QUT Gardens Theatre in the city on Saturday evening at 7:30. For more information, call 0414 096 496. 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Further details of events mentioned in the Music Diary, as well as events further ahead, can be found on our website, 4mbs.com.au, where you can book online for selected performances, including the third in the Aidney and Hooper concert series at the 4MBS Performance Studio on Sunday, the 16th of this month. Good afternoon and welcome to Concerto. My name is Elizabeth Hampson and the programme was prepared by Clive Porritt. From Baroque to Beethoven this afternoon, featuring oboe and piano as solo instruments. The first major work is Alessandro Marcello's Oboe Concerto in D minor. Marcello was a Venetian Baroque composer from a wealthy family. Today we hear his best-known work. The Oboe Concerto, written in D minor, is today transposed to C minor to suit the lower-pitched Baroque oboe. The soloist is Kirsten Barry with the Australian Brandenburg Orchestra.

Oboe Concerto in C minor, D minor by Alessandro Marcello was played by Kirsten Barry Baroque Oboe with the Australian Brandenburg Orchestra, conducted by Paul Dyer. Let's enjoy a short encore from the Australian Brandenburg Orchestra, Where'er You Walk by Handel.

0: Where'er You Walk by Handel featured Kirsten Barry Baroque Oboe with the Australian Brandenburg Orchestra, conducted by Paul Dyer.
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0: The second major work in concerto this afternoon is Beethoven's Piano Concerto No. 1 in C. Today we hear this well-known concerto played by Gerard Willems, the Dutch-Australian pianist, at the Stewart & Sons piano. Willems recorded all of Beethoven's major piano works on the Australian-designed and manufactured piano in Newcastle, making it the largest classical music recording project undertaken in Australia. Let's enjoy Beethoven's Piano Concerto No. 1, played by Gerard Willems with Sinfonia Australis, Anthony Walker conducting.

brought us to the end of Smorgasbord this... Oh, no, it's not Smorgasbord. Sorry about that. It brings us to the end of... Oh, it was Concerto. That was Beethoven's Piano Concerto No. 1 in C, Opus 15, played by Gerard Willems with the Sinfonia Australis, conducted by Anthony Walker. The programme was prepared by Clive Porritt, and thanks to Liz Hampson, who presented the last 2 hours of broadcast. Well, it's just gone 2 o'clock, and it's time for programme Sunday afternoon. I'm Susan Tobin, and our programme this afternoon has been prepared by Colin Brumby. We kick off with Ferdinand Herold's Zampa Overture. Now, we're probably familiar with the music, but I didn't have too much of an idea of the plot. And allegedly, this is a comic opera, and the plot includes touches reminiscent of Don Giovanni, with a statue taking revenge on an inveterate seducer. But here, however, the statue is not of the seduced lady, but rather than is of the seduced lady, it's of her father. And rather than being dragged off to hell, the bounder, the pirate chief, Zampa, is simply crushed beneath the marble fiancée herself. It's rather strong stuff, not what you'd normally expect from a comic opera. But enjoy the next 10 minutes or so of Zampa Overture, played by the New Philharmonic Orchestra, conducted by Richard Bonning.

that was Ferdinand Erhard Zampa Overture, played by the New Philharmonic Orchestra, conducted by Richard Bonning. We move to the second piece, which is Camille Saint-Saëns' Piano Concerto No. 2 in G minor, Opus 22. Now, Saint-Saëns was the pianist at the first performance of this concerto in 1868. His friend Anton Rubinstein was the conductor. But Saint-Saëns noted later that he had no time to practice, so he wasn't frightfully, awfully, terribly pleased with that performance. Well, today it is Pascal Roger who will be playing the piano with the Royal Philharmonic Orchestra, conducted by Charles Dutoit, and they had plenty of time to practice. So let's enjoy Saint-Saëns' Piano Concerto No. 2 in G minor, Opus 22.

Yves Saint-Saëns had been disappointed with his premiere, then he certainly wouldn't have been disappointed in listening to his Piano Concerto No. 2 in G minor, Opus 22, played by Pascal Roger with the Royal Philharmonic Orchestra, conducted by Charles Dutoit. We'll move on now to Charles Gounod's Symphony No. 1 in D. Now, Gounod, as well as Bizet, had been composing operatic stage items, but it was probably the failure of Gounod's Le Non Zagalante in October 1854 that led him to write two symphonies in 1855, where in contrast his failing resources of charm and lyricism are now given free rein without the improbably libretto that is was restricted to them. So indeed, we're going to listen to his first symphony, and today it's played by the St. Paul Chamber Orchestra, conducted by Christopher Hogwood.

0: We've been listening to Charles Gounod's Symphony No. 1 in D, played by the St. Paul Chamber Orchestra under Christopher Hogwood.
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0: We'll move on now to La Demoiselle Élue by Claude Debussy. The text is from Dante Gabriel Rossetti's The Blessed Damoiselle, translated into French by Gabriel Sarrazin. A chorus and narrator describe the maiden, and for about half a cantata, she speaks directly, pleading in heaven to be reunited with her earthly lover. Her aria is concluding when she's at the gates of heaven with her hands in her over her face and she's weeping. So what we're listening to is Barbara Hendricks, soprano, Jocelyn Taillon, mezzo-soprano, the chorus and orchestra of Paris, conducted by Daniel Barenboim.

That was Claude Debussy's La Damoiselle Élue, sung by Barbara Hendricks, soprano, Jocelyne Taillon, mezzo-soprano, with the chorus and orchestra of Paris under Daniel Barenboim. Now we move to Gabriel Fauré's Dolly Suite, and he composed it for a little girl whose name was Hélène Badac. Six little pieces: Lullaby, Miaou, Dolly's Garden, Kitty Waltz, Tenderness, and finally Spanish Dance. Today, Dolly Suite is being played by pianists Katia and Marielle Lebec.

We've been listening to Gabriel Fauré's Dolly Suite, Opus 56, played by pianists Katia and Marielle Lebec. Finally, it's the turn of Maurice Ravel and his 1903 composition of Scheherazade. And in this composition, he has set up the three sections of to the poem of Tristan Klingsor, and the each section is Asia, La Flûte Enchantée, and En Différence. And soprano today is Régine Crespin, singing with the Orchestra of the Suisse Romande under Ernest Ansemet.

We concluded today's programme, Sunday Afternoon, with Maurice Ravel's Scheherazade with soprano Regine Crespin singing with the Suisse Romande Orchestra under Ernest Ansemé. I hope you enjoyed the choice that Colin Brumby made for this programme, as much as I enjoyed presenting it for you. I'm Susan Tobin, and in a fortnight I shall return for another programme Sunday afternoon. In the meantime, it's time for John Hawkins and In Choirs and Places.

Hello and welcome to Inquiries and Places. I'm John Hawkins. I see we have four choirs today and four composers, three of whom were born within 50 years of one another, the first being Palestrina. Two of his works, the first is Canite Tuba, Blow Out the Trumpet, and the second, of course, more subdued because it's an Ave Maria, Hail Mary. And these from the choir of King's College in Cambridge, directed by Philip Ledger.

choir of King's College Cambridge, directed by Philip Ledger, in Canite Tuba and Ave Maria by Palestrina. Palestrina, born in 1525. Afraid I made a slight mistake in the span of birth of these composers. Should have been 70 years, not 50. Because our next composer, Thomas Tallis, was born in 1505. And we're to hear his famous 40-part motet, Sperminalium. This will be sung by that wonderful, I think, Belgian group, the Oedelgaas Ensemble, directed by Paul van Nevel.

the Gourgas Ensemble, directed by Paul van Devel, sang the 40-part motet by Thomas Tallis, Spem in Allium. Of course, the original 40-part motet was by Strigio, an Italian composer, who involved, instead of 85-part choirs, as we just heard, but 10 four-part choirs. Now, the final of this bracket of composers born between 1500

1505 and 1575 is Orlando de Lasus. And it's excerpts from his Missa Tous les Regrets, from which we'll be hearing the Kyrie, Gloria, Sanctus, Benedictus, and Agnus Dei from the choir of New College, Oxford, directed by Edward Higginbottom.

Choir of New College, Oxford, directed by Edward Higginbottom, singing excerpts from the Mass Tullie Requiet by Lassus. We included all the, almost all of the ordinaries except the Creed for purposes of time. Then too much time on our hands, so I included one of the propers, Timor et Tremor. Now to the final composer. Born in 1810, Samuel Sebastian Wesley, and his wonderful anthem, Ascribe Unto the Lord. And this from the choir of St. Paul's Cathedral in London, directed by John Scott, playing the organ, Hugh Williams.

0: one of the greatest anthems of Samuel Sebastian Wesley, Ascribe Unto the Lord, from the choir of St. Paul's Cathedral in London, when directed by John Scott. And the sub-organist on this recording was Hugh Williams. Now, this is John Hawkins. Hope you enjoyed the programme, and that you'll join me at the same time next Sunday for another in the series, In Choirs and Places.
1: Thank you to John Hawkins for another wonderful week of In Choirs and Places. It's just approaching 5 o'clock. It's time now for Sweet Harmony. For those of you just joining us, my name is Jessie McLean, and I'll be with you for the next hour of music selected for us by Gary Thorpe. This evening's program is entirely dedicated to composer Eric Coates. Known as the uncrowned king of British light music, Coates was a master of accessible, memorable, and beautifully orchestrated symphonic pieces in the mid-20th century. This evening's program will showcase a broad cross-section of his signature style, taking you from the bustling streets of London all the way back into the 18th century for a few little dances. Our first work this evening, the second movement from the immensely famous 1933 London Suite, which you might also know as London Every Day. Unlike the energetic movements framing it, Westminster is a slow, lyrical, and gentle meditation, and it captures a reflective, peaceful morning atmospheric look at London's iconic civic district. Let's enjoy that together now.

The London Pops Orchestra performs Westminster from the London Suite, composed by Eric Coates. The conductor was Frederick Fennell. Next, we hear a couple of movements from Meadow to Mayfair Suite. First, we'll hear the movement titled In the Country, which is some traditional folk stylings of the English countryside. And immediately after that, we'll hear Evening in Town, which gives us some romantic syncopated waltzes representing high-class city life. Let's enjoy it now.

the new Philharmonia Orchestra conducted by Adrian Bolt, performing From Meadow to Mayfair Suite by Eric Coates. Our next work from Coates is his 1936 sequel to his first London Suite, titled London Again Suite. This collection paints vivid musical pictures of Oxford Street, Langham Place, and Mayfair. Let's hear it now.

the Eric Coates Orchestra performing the London Again Suite, composed by Eric Coates, who also conducted this particular performance. Our next piece of music is titled The Three Elizabeths, and as the name suggests, it honours the three famous royal Elizabeths, Queen Elizabeth I, the Queen Mother, and Queen Elizabeth II. And the music shifts from regal Tudor-inspired brass fanfares all the way through to pastoral woodwind sections. It's also probably one of his most proudly nationalistic works. Let's listen to that together now.

You've just been listening to The Three Elizabeths, composed by Eric Coates. The performers were the East of England Orchestra, conducted by Malcolm Navarro. The oboe soloist was Gareth Hulse. Now we have one final work from Eric Coates for this All Eric Coates program this evening. We're going to hear the Four Centuries Suite. This was composed during World War II and is a fascinating suite that traces the history of dance music over 400 years. We're just going to hear the second movement, which cleverly mimics the courtly, structured elegance of the 18th century pavane before launching into a quick, bouncy tambourine. Let's hear it now.

The new Symphony Orchestra of London, conducted by Eric Coates, performing the second movement from Eric Coates's Four Centuries Suite. That was the 18th century that we heard from that suite. That concludes the selection of music that was prepared for us by Gary Thorpe for this week's program, but we do still have a couple of minutes left until the end of the hour, so let's hear one more piece of music from Eric Coates to round us out. This is I Sing to You.

closing out our hour of All Eric Coates, the Eric Coates Orchestra, conducted by Eric Coates, performing I Sing to You by Eric Coates. It's just past 6 o'clock. It's time now for Takeaway Classics. For those of you just joining us, my name is Jessie McLean, and I'll be continuing with you for the next hour of music that was selected for us by Louise Strasser. We have three pieces of music for you this evening from Mozart, Albéniz, and Haydn. Let's open with the Mozart. We're going to hear String Quintet in G minor, work K516.

Mozart String Quintet in G Minor, Work K516, performed by the Melos Quintet. The violin soloist there was Franz Beyer. Our next piece of music is for guitar. We're going to hear Asturias from Suite Española No. 1 by Isaac Albeniz, transcribed for guitar by Pepe Romero and Francisco Tarriga. Let's enjoy it now.

Pepe Romero performing Asturias from Suite Española No. 1 by Isaac Albeniz, transcribed by Pepe Romero and Francisco Torrega for guitar. We have one final work for this evening's program, and it is from Haydn. Let's hear now the Horn Concerto No. 1 in D.

The English Chamber Orchestra performing Haydn's Horn Concerto No. 1 in D, conducted by Barry Tuckwell, who also performed the horn solo for that piece. That concludes our program for Takeaway Classics this week. This program was prepared for us by Louise Strasser. Now we have just a little bit of time left before we head into our next program, so let's hear one extra piece of music. Let's have a listen to German Dance No. 1 in A major from Franz Schubert.

David Stanhope at the piano performing German Dance No. 1 in A major, D366 by Franz Schubert. It's just past 7 o'clock. It's time now for me to accompany you to the soiree. For those of you just joining us, my name is Jessie McLean, and I'll be continuing with you for the next hour of music that was selected for us by Jenny Dawson. We have a nice range of music to listen to this evening, from Beethoven to Brahms to Brumby all the bees. And we'll conclude with a little bit of music from Albeneath. Let's open with the Beethoven, though. This is Violin Sonata No. 5 in F, Spring, the first movement.

You've just been listening to the first movement from Beethoven's Violin Sonata No. 5 in F, Spring, Opus No. 24. Playing the violin was Itzhak Perlman, and on the piano was Vladimir Ashkenazi. Next, a little leader. Soprano Annalisa Rotenberger performs Brahms. We'll hear four songs: The Maiden Speaks, Solitude in the Fields, Nightingale, and Futile Serenade. Let's enjoy that serenade now.

soprano Annalisa Rotenberger performing Brahms. We heard four songs. The one we just heard was Futile Serenade, and prior to that we heard Nightingale, Solitude in the Fields, and The Maiden Speaks. Accompanying those works on the piano was Gerald Moore. Next, we have a couple of pieces of guitar music. We're going to hear first a work by Barrios Mongore, Un Sueño en la Floresta, A Dream in the Forest. After that, we'll hear the Maja of Goya. Let's enjoy it now.

guitarist Karen Shorp performing The Maja of Goya by Enrique Granados, transcribed for guitar by Miguel Yobet. Prior to that, Karen performed A Dream in the Forest by Agustin Barrios Mangore. Next, we take a bit of a musical U-turn, and now we're going to hear a piece of music for flute. This is Colin Brumby's Flute Sonatina.

Colin Brumby's Flute Sonatina, performed by flautist Gerhard Mahlen, accompanied by pianist Colin Spears. To round out our program for this evening, we're going to hear a bracket of music for violin and piano. Our first work, Chopin's Mazurka No. 45 in A minor, followed by Chaminade's Spanish Serenade, and to close out, España by Isaac Albeniz. Let's hear the Chopin first, Mazurka No. 45 in A minor, Opus 67, No. 4.

Itzhak Perlman playing the violin alongside Samuel Sanders at the piano, performing the second movement from España by Isaac Albeniz. Prior to that, they performed Spanish Serenade by Chaminade and Mazurka No. 45 in A minor by Chopin. That concludes our program for Soiree this week. This program was prepared for us by Jenny Dawson. Now, before I leave you for the evening, one more piece of music. Scarlatti's Piano Sonata in G major.

Scarlatti, Piano Sonata in G Major. My name is Jessie McLean. That's all from me now. We're just approaching 8 o'clock, so it's time now for my musical journey. Until next week, have a lovely evening.

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1: Dr. Lewis Bedell is an Australian conductor and lecturer in mathematics and music education at Southern Cross University. He is a Director of Initial Teacher Education Accreditation at Southern Cross and President of Logan City Orchestras Incorporated. Lewis, welcome to My Musical Journey.
2: Oh, thank you so much, Peter. Looking forward to sharing some of it with you.
1: Now, Lewis, I'm intrigued. The spelling of your Christian name, L-E-W-E-S, would suggest some Cornish ancestry there?
2: My mother is Swiss.
1: Okay.
2: And she spent, which doesn't explain it yet.
1: It doesn't, no.
2: No, but she spent some time in England. In a little town called, or near Lewes, L-E-W-E-S, which is the spelling of that. My father and mother wanted to call me Felix, and they decided, not such a great idea. Mum suggested Lewis, but it had to be that spelling.
1: Well, so there it is. Stands out, doesn't it?
2: It certainly doesn't. She always thought the four E's in my name, the two in Lewis and the two in Padel, had a certain symmetry which might be great for the stage, and she loved Lewis Armstrong, which is another reason for it.
1: Well, I thought we might have been speaking Welsh, but we'll do the rest of the discussion in English, shall we?
2: Good.
1: You're a bit very, very busy man. Where did music come into your life? What age were you and where? Where and when?
2: Oh, I don't think music has ever not been in my life. Like I said, Mum, she really enjoyed Louis Armstrong and jazz. I've always had that going on in the background. Dad loves groups like ELO and those sort of groups. So I've always had it around. But as far as me as a musician goes, grade four at school, at Norton State School up there in Pine Rivers, started in a recorder band. And then it came
1: as
2: to...
1: As many do.
2: Yeah. And then became trumpet in year five, and from there it just took off.
1: How many instruments do you play?
2: Play well.
1: Well, understand, I guess, because as a conductor, I would assume you'd have to have an understanding of many instruments.
2: Yeah. So trumpet's my main instrument. But understand how to play or understand how they work, I've really made sure I've become a student of all of them. Through Teachers College, the clarinet, viola. My wife, Katrina, she's a violinist. My daughter, Sophie, she's a violinist. The daughter, Sophie, Hannah, I shouldn't forget her, is a dancer.
1: Please don't.
2: But I've been around string music as well. I've really made an effort to get into that.
1: So music's always been with you.
2: Oh, totally.
1: Yeah. And mathematics.
2: Well, mathematics is, it's one of the other parts of beauty in life. Mathematics, for many people, is about no number crunching, but you can also see beauty in the numbers, the patterns. And I think that's really how mathematics and music, for me, come together, is through beauty.
1: It's always said that Mozart was very mathematical in his approach to music. Do you find that in any composer, Mozart or any other?
2: Oh, Bach especially, especially Bach. I think when you start asking yourself a question, what is mathematics and how it relates to music, it goes well beyond the five beats of Bach, like a Mars we'll listen to later on. It goes into structure, goes into patterns, goes into relationships between those which have a pattern-based underlying to them, and it also comes down to economy of ideas, which you can then manipulate and find new ways of putting them together with the same sort of results. And it describes music describes our emotional space, whereas mathematics, in many ways, describes the physical space. And music exists in the physical space. It's all about sound and sound waves. That's all mathematical. So it's I see the two inextricably linked. And when you say about Mozart, absolutely Bach. I would hazard a guess that most composers, while they maybe wouldn't be able to articulate it, they're definitely mathematical.
1: Thank you for that explanation. You're talking to somebody who failed mathematics in most classes at school.
2: But you use mathematics every day.
1: I do. And thank you for a computer and the technology that comes with it. Sadly, though, all these new platforms have made people lazy with mathematics. Do you find that as a teacher?
2: Lazy with mathematics? Depends on the teacher, honestly. If you're a teacher who's teaching mathematics from purely a calculating, these things must be calculated in a certain way, certain steps, algorithms, then yes, it really gets in a way with technology, because technology just replaces that.
1: You don't teach maths by rote, I take it?
2: No, it's mostly problem-based. Mm-hmm. So you're actually asking students to, here's a problem to solve, how are you going to go about doing this, what's the mathematics involved? And that's actually a proven way of teaching mathematics very well, right down to the youngest year levels. So it is actually a balance between the computational and the problem solving and how you bring those together.
1: I introduce you as doctor. What's your doctorate in?
2: It's a PhD. I got it at University of Minnesota, where I was looking at music. And my dissertation was the influence of conductors' behaviour on listeners' perception of expressiveness.
1: Okay, that sounds interesting. And what did you get? Was there a sort of a one overall impression that you got?
2: Yes, there is. So the one overall is, as a conductor, as listeners, when you go to a concert hall and you're part of the overall musical experience, a conductor can have a lot to do with how you perceive that experience. They can be a guide to your listening, or they can be disruptive to it.
1: Somebody
2: who's not in sync at all with the music, isn't portraying the music. So one of the big things that came out of it was, as a conductor, we've got to make sure that we are a conduit for the audience to really get inside the music. Everything from directing the way where they should listen to through your own body language, purposefully, or allowing things to leak to the audience. So in other words, it's not just for the listener, it's also for the audience.
1: Let's see if we can pick that up then, as Richard Tognetti conducts the Australian Chamber Orchestra with your first selection, which is Beethoven. Why did you choose Beethoven, Eroica in particular?
2: Well, Beethoven to me is an epitome of a composer who lives in his time and really reflects the time. Eroica, as many of us know, is about a hero figure, which was originally Napoleon, but he became emperor. Beethoven furiously disagreed with that, but the piece was already written, so obviously call it to a heroic figure. Beethoven was also at that point in musical history where Napoleon's obviously a part of this. It's the removal of the aristocracy and that whole system of patrons with composers in their courts, and now the composer becomes somebody who's not freelancing necessarily, but has got different people who are patronising to them. And it gave them a lot more freedom to do that. And it's also the ability for these composers to perform to not just the courts, but more broadly as well. So this piece of music here really speaks to somebody, Beethoven, at a time when the world was changing enormously. And things, while they were looking positive, turned dark.
1: Yeah, and well, Europe was in a hell of a mess then, wasn't it?
2: Of course, yeah.
1: Revolts, revolutions everywhere. Yeah. Let's listen to Eroica, in particular, the very popular Scherzo movement.

0: the popular scherzo movement from Symphony No. 3 in E-flat, Opus 55 by Beethoven. We heard the Australian Chamber Orchestra under Richard Tognetti. We have another conductor as our guest. He's also a mathematician, Dr. Lewis Padell. Lewis, you mentioned before Minnesota. How did you come to be in Minnesota of all places?
1: Well, going back to 1990 or so, got my first teaching job at St. Paul's School, Bald Hills. Very quickly in that position there, I started conducting groups. Didn't really know what I was doing. So I went to every single bit of professional development I could possibly get my hands on to do with conducting.
0: So you always wanted to conduct?
1: It was always, yeah, I must admit, yeah. I played in the Queensland Youth Orchestra One with John Corro all those years ago in the trumpet section. And I just thought, trumpet's great, but wouldn't that even be better? So, yes, conducting was something which it's been there all the way through.
0: Do you have to be a control freak to be a conductor?
1: Do you have to be?
0: Does it help? Does it hinder?
1: You have to be something. I don't know if the word control freak is the right word. But you certainly have to be somebody who has a strong vision for what you're communicating. But you also have to have humility to realise that you're not the only musician. There are many other fine musicians around you. So you have to come with a strong... I don't come to it with a consensus base. I come with a strength. This is what I'm feeling. This is the way I think about it. Oh, that's how you feel about it too. Let me just reconsider that. Oh, that's even better. So it's that sort of way of doing it that I bring to it.
0: But we digress. We want to get back to Minnesota.
1: But to do with Minnesota, every single thing I could go to in 1998, went to an Australian Band and Orchestra Directors Association, professional development in Melbourne. Professor Craig Kirchhoff from University of Minnesota was the person doing the week-long. I was, along with everyone else there, invited to go back to Minnesota for a two-week summer conducting professional development. And I went back to Bald Hills, St. Paul's School, and said, I've been personally invited. And if anybody's listening from back then, yes, that's right.
0: We all like spending.
1: And then the school fantastically sent me, paid all my expenses for 2 weeks to Minnesota. But unbeknownst to me, it was actually my audition to get into the master's degree in wind conducting, which was offered to me at another time. So a year later, 1999, myself and my wife, Katrina, we went over to Minnesota for a year for me to get my master's degree. And I was in a teaching assistant room, people doing their PhDs. And I thought, I can't stop at a master's degree. Got to get the PhD. So 1 year in Minnesota turned to three. Had a teaching assistantship working with the marching band and composing and all sorts of things like that too. Working with their top symphonic winds. Yeah, so that's where I learned the real craft of conducting, particularly winds.
0: What was life like in Minnesota?
1: It was the life of a student. We did it when I was in our early 30s, have been teaching for 10 years already. It was like a release from life. It was fantastic. Like you being able to relive your youth again, which obviously you were at 30 years
0: chilly
1: old.
0: Chilly in winter.
1: Oh, beyond chilly. You can die if you go outside without the proper clothing. Yes, Minnesota's quite... the university actually closes when it gets to negative 50 degrees Fahrenheit, which it did a few times when we were there.
0: So you got very used to shoveling snow, I take it.
1: Yes.
0: Okay, what brought you back to Australia?
1: Well, we actually went to Pennsylvania after that. Spent 5 years there where I was Gettysburg College in the Sunburn Conservatorium, where I was director of bands and orchestra and had lessons there. But what brought us back was only supposed to go for a year, and it ended up being 8.5, nearly 9 years. Had both our children in the States, Sophie and Hannah, and we felt it was time to come home. So
0: do you have, or do they have dual citizenship?
1: Yes, they do. They
0: that is allowed in America, is it?
1: They were born with American nationality, and then we had them naturalised Australian. So we're assuming it's double. If they ever get my act together, they'll have triple with the Swiss and my mother.
0: Just watch Border Control if you go back over there.
1: Yes, exactly.
0: Your next piece of music, tell us about this piece. This is the music of... Gustav Holst.
1: It is. I love Holst's music. And this piece here from The Planets, Mars, is on our program on October 4 with the Logan City Symphony Orchestra, which we'll talk about later on. It's such a powerful piece. And it's, for your listeners, 1914, nearly at the beginning of the First World War. Although obviously those feelings were in the air at that time. It's funny how I'm actually gravitated. The first two pieces were about this impending war. And what really draws me to this piece is not only the compositional techniques of the 5-4 and the collegno and the strings, but it's just the raw energy it has. It's mechanistic, it's of its time. I think it's a fantastic piece of music.
0: Well, this is Mars, the Bringer of War.

0: Gustav Holst's dramatic music. That's Mars, the Bringer of War from the Planets. The performance was by the London Symphony Orchestra, Geoffrey Simon conducting, a choice of our guest, Dr. Lewis Bedell. Lewis, in my introduction, I said you're Director of Initial Teacher Education Accreditation. That doesn't say much to me. As they say, please explain.
1: It's a position which, at Southern Cross University, is my day job, where I look after the Bachelor of Education courses for primary and secondary and early childhood, as well as the master's degree teaching, making sure that all of our programs are meeting accreditation requirements with the jurisdictional body, which for us is the New South Wales Education Standards Authority, because Southern Cross is actually based in New South Wales. Its main campus is Lismore. So that's the day job. So it's a pretty important job. Initial teacher education is those people who are looking to become teachers. So the bachelor's degree is for those who are either coming out of school or maybe doing career changes. Master's teaching is for those who've got a degree in something else already and they're looking to do a career change into teaching as well. So
0: this means you'd have to keep up to date with the various changes because the education system has changed quite dramatically in the last 10 years.
1: I'm constantly looking at the latest news feed which is coming through from the government. One of the biggest changes we've gone through is what they're calling core content, which is all about the essential ways in which we have to be preparing our teachers to be going into the classroom. So everything from knowing about the brain and the learner, everything from effective pedagogical practices, behaviour management has also become a big part of the government's push. And before this, all the universities were left really to decide how to deliver that themselves. Obviously, we all were. But the government, as you're saying, has come through and said, core content, this is how you all need to be showing us that you're actually addressing these very important preparations for teachers.
0: Is there too much red tape? Certainly. Are we taking teachers away from their core responsibility of educating?
1: Core responsibility. I think one could easily have that conversation with a teacher and they'd say, yes, absolutely they are. I do think, though, that as much as artificial intelligence has to be watched like a hawk, not only from our point of view as preparing teachers, making sure that they're actually, you know, learning this material themselves and not offloading it to an AI bot. But in the classroom, I've actually seen it with teachers who I know, artificial intelligence is actually helping lift some of that red tape. But I think one of the things it's lifting it. But one of the things we've got to make sure we all do with it is not to all of a sudden say, well, now I can do even more.
0: You're heavily involved in research.
1: Yes.
0: What do you think is going to happen, say, 10 years down the track? Is your research showing you that AI is going to be an effective tool, or are people going to be too reliant on technology?
1: My research isn't necessarily in this field. I'm sort of watching it and being more of a practitioner of it. So I'll talk from that point of view. And artificial intelligence is a big push as far as what the government is saying we've got to be preparing not only our teachers for, but the students themselves with. 10 years from now, I think we could be in a spot where, if we don't watch out, we could be dehumanising teaching. And I think that's one of the things we've definitely got to keep our eye on.
0: The human aspect is the
1: relationship.
0: It's
1: the relationships part of it. And we're just going to make sure that we remain keep our humanity, and teaching is at the core of that. Not only is relationships at the core of teaching, but teaching is at the core of relationships and humanity, because it's how we form our societies and how we communicate with each other, how we learn from each other, how we support each other. So if you're asking me, 10 years from now, the impact of AI, I hope it's a beautiful future where it's just enhancing all of that.
0: I want to go to your next piece of music, but I also want to take you up on something that we discussed earlier. You do a lot of your work from home. Having just said that there needs to be that interaction, is there a dichotomy of ideas here? I mean, if you're working from home, are you not in the position that you're not mentoring people?
1: Oh, that's a great point. I'm fortunate about my role here at the university is that it's a service role, so it's a lot of talking with people through Zoom and the like, but yes, obviously we do like to get together and have those face-to-faces as well. As far as with students, I really enjoy coming on campus to teach students. That's a real joy.
0: Yeah, and you're still in the teaching role, you're not?
1: Currently, for about the last year or so, I haven't been in a teaching role, but it's coming back again because, So
0: we need good teachers. Your next selection is Simple Gifts. Very simple after our discussion on AI.
1: I thought it would be a great time just to release some of the tension out of the air after Mars and to take us back to more simple times in Pennsylvania, in the Appalachian spring. Not spring the season, but spring as in water coming out. And for some of your listeners, Appalachian spring is Pennsylvania. This is the seventh movement, Simple Gifts. And just a gorgeous piece of music for a small ensemble.
0: Let's enjoy Simple Gifts by Aaron Copland.

0: Simple Gifts, the music of Aaron Copland based on old Appalachian songs. We heard the Melbourne Symphony Orchestra, Benjamin Northey. Our guest is Dr. Lewis Patel. Lewis, did you spend any time in the Appalachians?
1: Yes.
0: I believe it's a beautiful area.
1: Oh, it's gorgeous. Yeah. Yeah, we live relatively close to it when we're living in Pennsylvania. I mean, it's a drive away, but it's gorgeous country.
0: Worth the trip.
1: Yeah.
0: All right, talking about trips, let's take a trip to Logan, where you are conductor of the Logan Symphony Orchestra. How did you end up in that particular role?
1: Oh, that's a good question. In 2021, actually, how much of a story do you want? I'll make it very quick.
0: All right, let's take the shortcut.
1: 2008, back to Australia, Canterbury College, which is in Logan, taught there for 10 years. Up to about 2018, moved to university. At that time there, I was thinking already, Logan needs its own orchestra because I had a lot of the students at Canterbury College who were going on to the youth orchestras and the like, but there wasn't really anything for them in Logan. So my original thought there was a youth orchestra. But that then modified 2021 or so. Let's make a full symphony orchestra, Logan City Symphony Orchestra.
0: We were in COVID at that time, though,
1: weren't we? Yeah, we were. For all ages. It was actually at a concert at Canterbury College where I was talking to, and my wife still teaches at Canterbury College, that's the reason why I was at their concert. And I was talking to a few of the parents who I knew there, some of their kids were still performing, I knew them very well, and we formed the committee for the Logan City Orchestras. And I was pulling them aside as COVID was starting to release its grip. And we formed the association back in 21, end of 21. And we just developed it through remain at that time, and then at the end of 24 we thought it's time to actually make this come to life, and then beginning 25 decided to put the word out there, and we had a great sponsor come on board, actually a partner come on board, the Australian Early Learning Colleges, and they've really supported us a lot to make this possible. Put the word out there, and before I knew it, I thought it was going to be a 30-piece orchestra for a few years and just let it build. Bang, 75-piece. Everyone can play really well. A lot of people have got their degrees in music and the like. They've got other careers, or maybe they're music teachers. So suddenly, bang, just coalesced.
0: This is a volunteer orchestra.
1: It's a totally volunteer orchestra, including myself.
0: Yep.
1: And, we had our first concert July of last year. And since then, we've had four concerts, well, including that one, and we're coming up to our fifth.
0: Do you get support from the Logan City Council?
1: We do get great support. The Mayor of Logan, John Raven, is actually our patron. Ali Raven, his wife, the Mayoress, she's on the board of the City of Logan Charity Trust, and they've supported us. We've got some councillors there, in particular Paul Jackson, who's doing fantastic work for us. And just watch this space. There's things which we're working on with the council, which could come to fruition very soon.
0: So that means we have to get you back next year to find out what's happened.
1: Maybe sooner.
0: Okay. Now, I noticed in the introduction I said you're president of the Logan City Orchestras, mm-hmm. Plural.
1: Yeah.
0: How many orchestras are there?
1: At the moment, one.
0: Mm-hmm.
1: But we decided back then that this is going to become an institution for Logan, an anchor institution. So we'll have multiple orchestras into the future. The next one we're looking at doing is actually a youth orchestra. So we'll have we had to figure out where do we start this organisation. Do we start with the premier group, which draws people in, or do we start with the youngest group and let them build over the years? Decided to go.
0: You start at the top, working down.
1: So make it a real beacon. And then, we're building it, and we've got some great support already coming in around the idea of a youth orchestra. So, it'll have at least, we'd be pretty strategic. It's Logan City Symphony Orchestra. We can have the Logan City Youth Orchestra, the Logan City Wind Orchestra, all sorts of things with the LCO in it, with just changing that third letter.
0: This sounds like a dynasty being built here.
1: Well,
0: Let's go to the next piece of music, Dvorak. Why Dvorak?
1: Oh, I love, this is going to sound strange, I love the music of Mozart. And Dvorak heard the Grand Partita of Mozart in Vienna, went home, and in 2 weeks' time wrote this entire piece, inspired by the Grand Partita. And to me, this piece here, I just love the way it's so folk, idiomatic, it's of his time again, And I think your listeners just love it. I don't know how well people know it. No flutes, unfortunately, but he decided to go oboes, clarinets, bassoons, cello, double bass.
0: Yeah. Serenade for 10 wind instruments. Let's listen to the final movement.

0: Music of Anton Dvorak. That was the final movement of his serenade for 10 wind instruments, cello and double bass in D minor. The Academy of St. Martin in the Fields, Neville Mariner conducting. Our guest, Dr. Lewis Padel. Lewis, the talent, the talent pool in Logan, for you to find an orchestra of 70 people, it must be a very deep pool.
1: Oh, we've got, like I was saying before, people were leaving Logan to go into play in orchestras around Logan itself in Brisbane or the Gold Coast or Redlands. So we got an orchestra of 90, which we're building for this next concert. Out of those 90, about maybe 45, 50 are actually living in Logan. Probably another 10 or 20 on top of that actually work in Logan. Quite a few more on that top of that actually either lived in Logan themselves or have family in Logan. So there's a lot of talent. And I think part of the reason why it just went bang is because it wasn't there. There wasn't a place for people to coalesce.
0: You found the hole in the market.
1: Yeah.
0: How big is the venue, the Logan Entertainment Centre?
1: It'll seat 550.
0: Oh, that's a decent crowd.
1: Yeah. And we've been working together about how to actually stage a full-size symphony orchestra in their venue. So we actually strip away the entire stage that they've got there. On the flats, we bring in risers. They've actually recently constructed sound towers around it, which get lit as well. So, yeah, we've transformed that space into a space which can work.
0: As an observation, looking at your next two selections, which are by Australian composers, mm-hmm. you're obviously you're on a mission, I suspect, to not only promote Logan, but also to promote local talent.
1: Oh, well, this is what an orchestra is. It's not just a player of museum pieces. As great as I am, you can make sure that you select these pieces very well so that they resonate like all the pieces have today with us in our modern time. But we do need to absolutely be advocates, and not only advocates saying that it'd be great if, but actually doing something about it. So this next piece.
0: Well, let's talk about the next piece. Kathy Lakuta, who is a Ukrainian-born Australian composer.
1: Yes.
0: And she's very integral to your upcoming performance.
1: Well, not next performance, but next year we're looking to actually...
0: Okay.
1: We're looking to commission her for a piece which she's already had premiered for wind ensemble and timpani soloist. It's a timpani concerto, which is called Storm Chasers. She's had a lot of play on this in the wind ensembles within university wind ensembles throughout the States and also here in Australia. She is so passionate about this piece, and I don't know if you know Kathy, super passionate person. And when we got talking about the Logan City Orchestra's commissioning her, she said, I would love Storm Chasers. I'd love the opportunity to actually reimagine it for orchestra. So we're actually looking now to bring together a consortium of people who would like to support that quest to actually orchestrate, not just orchestrate, but to reimagine for orchestra this piece.
0: Well, we're going to hear a piece by Kathy Lakuta, who was actually a musician in residence last year or the year before.
1: Yeah.
0: So there you go. We do know her very well.
1: Yeah.
0: This piece is?
1: This is from Storm Chasers. So this is the wind ensemble version, and it's the third movement, and it's called Early

0: a composition by a local composer, Kathy Lukuta. What was that we were listening to, Lewis?
1: That was a piece called Early Warning System. I can just hear the strings through all of that. And as I mentioned before, we're looking to get this one orchestrated and reimagined. So, yeah, so that was the Early Warning System, which is all about with storm chasers, making sure that we're all well aware of emergencies, which is ironic given what happened on Monday for all of us at 2 p.m.
0: Lewis Padell is our guest on My Musical Journey, and time has beaten us. Lewis, you're looking after the Logan City Orchestras, and tell us quickly about your next concert.
1: October 4, yep. Headliner is the Holst the Planets, also performing Earth Cry by Peter Sculthorpe. And it's going to be, I've actually invented a new name for it, Celestation, which is a new word which means celebrating all things celestial.
0: Okay.
1: And it's also going to be featuring some student composers who've been working with us through the Logan City Orchestra's Young Composers Project, which is with Craig Young, who you might know, cellist with QSO, recently retired, who's actually developed this whole program for working with students. So they'll also be on the program.
0: There's so much we didn't get to discuss. Time has beaten us. Mm-hmm. Your last choice is by another local composer, Robbie James.
1: Oh, Robbie. He reached out to me. He's actually a Loganite. People may know Ganga Jang.
0: It was a pop piece.
1: Oh, it was a great pop piece. Yeah. And the story goes that he was actually approached for Sydney Opera House to compose some music, which really whet his appetite into the more classical idiom. And when he shared this piece with me, I thought, Robbie, we've got to make sure we develop this, and who knows what could become from Robbie with the Logan City Symphony Orchestra and a piece into the future.
0: So we're listening to Dreaming in the Sand by Robbie James. Yep. And thank you, Lewis. Lewis Padell has been our guest on My Musical Journey.
1: Thank you, Peter.

music by Robbie James, a local talent that was dreaming in the sand with the Bentley String Quintet, the final choice of our guest in my musical journey, Dr. Lewis Bedell. And Lewis is the conductor of the Logan City Orchestras. You can find out about their concerts, the next one coming up on October 4th, by simply going to the website, logancityorchestras.org.au.

Hello and welcome to the 4MBS Music Quiz, in which we invite you to test your musical knowledge. No prizes, just the satisfaction of hopefully knowing the answers. In 1721, a composer handed a potential patron a set of 6 works, carefully copied by his own hand and with a fulsome dedication. Legend has it that the unappreciative recipient left the package on his bookshelf and never opened it. This may or may not be true, but there is no record of his ever having arranged a performance of any of the pieces. Certainly they weren't well known during the composer's lifetime, although they're now amongst his most popular works. Named after the would-be patron, what is the set known as, and who composed it?

The Orchestra of the Antipodes under Aaron Hilliard played the second movement from the Brandenburg Concerto No. 6 in B-flat, BWV 1051, one of the less often played ones, by Johann Sebastian Bach. Bach wrote the six Brandenburg Concertos at the request of the Margrave Christian Ludwig of Brandenburg, whom history may have maligned a bit, but who certainly didn't do anything to promote them. Our next musician was born in 1797, and at the age of five he began to receive music lessons from his father. His older brother briefly gave him piano lessons, but within a few months the youngster had outstripped him. The same thing happened with most of his teachers, for his talent in a variety of musical fields was prodigious. Despite this, during his short life he was always in financial difficulties, although fortunately his friends generally looked after him. Nicknamed by them Schwammerl, or Little Mushroom, since he was tubby and barely 5 feet tall, who is the composer?

Baritone Thomas Allen and pianist Graham Johnson performed Der Jüngling am Bache, The Youth at the Brook, Deutsch 638, by Franz Schubert, who was known as Little Mushroom to his friends. Another musical prodigy, born in 1813, he entered the Paris Conservatoire when he was 6 years old, graduating with first-class honours in harmony at the age of 13. One of the foremost virtuoso pianist composers in Paris, he was reclusive by nature, and so, in the absence of facts, a number of myths have sprung up about him. The most persistent is about his death, reported, at its most lurid, as occurring when his pet monkey pulled a bookcase down upon him as he was reaching for a copy of the Talmud. Alas, his demise involved no pet monkey, and no bookcase or Talmud either, although he did die in a simple domestic accident. Who was this pianist-composer?

Pianist Stephanie McCallum played the Scherzo Diabolico, which is number 3 in G minor, from 12 Etudes in All the Minor Keys, opus 39, by Charles-Valentin Mohanger, who, however, adopted his father's name to be known professionally as Charles-Valentin Alcan. So Alcan is the answer. A bit of opera now. In Purcell's dramatic work Dido and Aeneas, the hero, Theseus, is tricked by the witches into abandoning his former love, the unfortunate Queen Dido. She is queen of where?

From Henry Purcell's opera Dido and Aeneas, the Adelaide Symphony Orchestra was conducted by Nicholas Milton in Dido's Lament, also known as When I Am Laid in Earth. We heard mezzo-soprano Sally Ann Russell in the role of Dido, Queen of Carthage. And near Tunis, on the site where Carthage used to be before the Romans razed it, they will show you the very rock upon which the unhappy Dido committed suicide. And of course we believe them. Finally, a very straightforward question. Nicknamed Flash Harry, which conductor always appeared on the podium with a carnation in his buttonhole?

The overture to Gilbert and Sullivan's The Yeomen of the Guard was played by the Royal Philharmonic Orchestra, conducted by Sir Malcolm Sargent, also known as Flash Harry, who was doubtless wearing his carnation in the recording studio. It was of Sir Malcolm Sargent that Sir Thomas Beecham made the quip, "He is the most expert of all our conductors, myself excepted, of course." And that was our final question. You've been listening to the 4MBS music quiz. How did you go? We hope you enjoyed the questions and the music.

Hello, Ross Sadler, and thanks for having just joined us for this edition of Vienna and Beyond. There seems to be no end of people these days who are all too ready to instruct everyone else on how to live their lives. So I thought we should have a program on just that, and not surprisingly, it's entitled How to Live Your Life. So let's begin with some tips from Josef Strauss. Mein Lebenslauf ist Lieb und Lust. In other words, my way through life is love and pleasure. When you think about it, perhaps this was a bit ironic because Josef Strauss wrote this waltz in 1869, by which stage his health was anything but good. Anyway, he was a bit excited about a forthcoming trip to Pavlovsk with his brother Johann II, where they would both conduct summer concerts. Conducting a midwinter concert in Vienna in 1995 was Zubin Mehta, hopefully in better health than Josef.

Mein Lebenslauf ist Lieb und Lust, or My Way Through Life is Love and Pleasure by Josef Strauss, and that came to us from the Vienna Philharmonic Orchestra under Zubin Mehta. Well, we've already mentioned the fact that Johann Strauss II accompanied Josef to Pavlovsk in 1869, and Johann II was also quite capable of enunciating a blueprint for living life, albeit through the mouth of a character in one of his operettas. Here's Brigitta Fassbender as a Russian prince who loves to invite guests.

Ich lade gern mein Gäste ein from Die Fledermaus by Johann Strauss II was sung by Brigitte Fassbender. More instructions on how to live your life, and our lives would be somewhat restricted if we didn't travel. Now here's some advice from someone who ought to know. The so-called Franz von Suppe was actually born in Dalmatia as Francesco Ezechiele Ermenegildo di Suppe, and emigrated to Vienna in 1835 after his father died. Francesco shortened his name to Franz von Suppe, and he should have known all about travel. So here's his polka française, Le Voyage en Afrique, or The Journey to Africa. Christian Pollock conducts the Slovak State Philharmonic Orchestra.

0: Christian Pollock conducted Le Voyage en Afrique by Franz von Suppe. 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Well, perhaps like many other people who willingly hand out advice on what to do with your life, Franz von Suppe never actually visited Africa himself. But that didn't stop him from writing incidental music to a play entitled Die Reise und die Erde in 80 Tagen. As you probably guessed, it was a staged version of Jules Verne's Around the World in 80 Days. Nor did the fact that in 1899 nobody, including Paul Linke, had ever been on the lunar surface, stop him from writing an operetta entitled Frau Luna, or Mrs. Moon. But that's no way to live your life. You need a bit of imagination, and Paul Linke has a young inventor come up with an express balloon which takes a whole party of curious Berliners to the moon, a full 70 years ahead of Apollo 11. And Wilhelm Stefan does his best to control this euphoric mob of travellers drawn from the Hamburg radio forces.
1: Ach so, das möchten Sie wissen.
2: Das kann man ja sagen, hm?
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Well, we've just heard the arrival of a party of Berliners on the lunar surface from Paul Linke's Frau Luna. Now, some producers treat the journey around which this operetta centres as a dream. And surely we'd have to include the ability to dream amongst the list of ways in which to lead your life. Well, in the mid-18th century, the University Theatre in Salzburg staged what we might call classical era musicals. Mozart was a contributor to these, as was Michael Haydn, who produced his Der Traum, or The Dream, in February 1767. This was to a text by Florian Reichsiegel. I won't go into the mixed-up story too much, other than to say at one point a military character named Vitzle Putzle arrives to the inescapable Turkish march and proceeds to announce himself in phrases of gobbledygook. Here are the Salzburger Hofmusik with Robert Hall as Vitzle Putzle, and Wolfgang Brunner conducts the performance.

That music came from Der Traum, a 17th century musical or pantomime by Michael Haydn, written for performance at the University Theatre in Salzburg in 1767. Today we heard the Salzburger Hofmusik with bass Robert Hall. And finally, in terms of how to live your life, sad is the man without love, so said a pop singer who had to borrow the name of a German composer to legitimize himself. So let's go to the finale of Franz Lehár's operetta Der Sterngucker, or The Stargazer, to see what happens to a one-track mind astronomer when he discovers love.

and Johannes Goretzky conducted various soloists at the Deutsche Kammerakademie Neuss in the finale to Der Sterngucker, or The Stargazer, by Franz Lehár. That brought to an end this edition of Vienna and Beyond.

Hello, and welcome to Late Classics. We'll open tonight's programme with a performance of the Brahms Piano Concerto No. 1 in D minor. Brahms composed the work in 1858 when he was just 25, when he premiered it the following year in Hamburg. During the course of its composition, the work passed through a number of different forms. It began life in 1854 as a sonata for two pianos, but by July of that year, Brahms had begun to transform it into a four-movement symphony. By 1855, however, he decided to make it a piano concerto, and it's in this form that we hear it now, played by Daniel Barenboim with the Philharmonia Orchestra, directed by John Barbieroli.

We open tonight's Late Classics programme with that performance of Brahms' Piano Concerto No. 1 in D minor, played by Daniel Barenboim with the Philharmonia Orchestra under John Barbirolli. And so to the other work in tonight's programme, Mahler's The Song of the Earth, which he composed between 1908 and 1909, following a very difficult time in his life. In 1907, he endured three personal disasters: political manoeuvring and anti-Semitism, which forced him to resign as director of the Vienna Court Opera, and then his eldest daughter, Maria, died from scarlet fever and diphtheria, and as if that wasn't enough, Mahler himself was diagnosed with a congenital heart defect. The following year, 1908, saw the publication of a German translation of ancient Chinese poems, with which Mahler was so taken that he chose six of them to set to music as the Song of the Earth. Described as a symphony when it was first published, it's written for two singers who alternate in singing the six songs that make up the work. Mahler specified that ideally the two singers should be a tenor and an alto, and it's this combination that we'll hear in tonight's performance: mezzo-soprano Janet Baker and tenor James King, with the Concertgebouw Orchestra under Bernard Haitink.

0: In that performance of Mahler's Song of the Earth, you heard mezzo-soprano Janet Baker, tenor James King and the Concertgebouw Orchestra under Bernhard Haitink. That was the final item in tonight's Late Classics. I'm Colin Brumby and I thank you for your company.
1: 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It's time now for Classical CDs Till Dawn. 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
1: Good morning and welcome to Daybreak Classics, with the time approaching 1 minute past six. And the music 4MBS listeners were hearing before I came on air was from a CD featuring the Requiem Mass by Saint-Saëns and his organ symphony No. 3 in C minor. And they concluded Classical CDs Till Dawn, prepared by the late Colin Brumby. And now the weather forecast, issued earlier this morning by the Bureau of Meteorology for this Monday, the 10th of August 2026. And for the southeast coastal areas of Brisbane, Ipswich, Logan City, Gold Coast and the Sunshine Coast, the forecast is for cloudy weather with very high chance of rain, most likely during morning and afternoon. Also, there's a chance of a thunderstorm in the late morning and afternoon. Winds north to northwesterly, 20 to 30 kilometres per hour, turning westerly, 25 to 35 kilometres per hour in the middle of day, and then decreasing to 15 to 25 kilometres per hour in the evening. Brisbane can expect a maximum of 25 degrees, Ipswich 23, Logan City 24, the Gold Coast also 24 degrees and 25 degrees for the Sunshine Coast area. And a very good morning from me, Nola Willington, and it's nice to have your company to share Daybreak Classic selections with me till 8 o'clock. Let's begin this first hour of Daybreak Classics with a march appropriately named Joyeuse, or Joyous March by Emmanuel Charbrier. It's played by the Czechoslovak Radio Symphony Orchestra of Bratislava, conducted by Ondřej Lenard.

been marching into Daybreak Classics. The Czechoslovak Radio Symphony Orchestra of Bratislava under Ondřej Linard. They were playing Marche Joyeuse by Emmanuel Charbonnier. And the time is 6.5 minutes past six. And now we turn to the music of Gabriel Fauré. This is the Sicilienne from Pelléas and Mélisande, performed by the National Symphony Orchestra of Ireland.

0: the National Symphony Orchestra of Ireland, under John Georgiadis, playing the Sicilienne from Fauré's Pelléas and Mélisande, bringing the time to 6:10.
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And that well-loved piece by Elgar, Salut d'amour, was performed by the violinist Kung Wah Chung with accompanist Philip Moll. The time is 14 minutes past six, and our next composer is the Czech Fantaček Dirdler, who lived from 1869 to 1944, and his Serenade No. 1 was composed in 1901, and it ensured his fame. Here it is, played by the Salon Orchestra Schwanen, directed by Georges Huber.

George Uber conducting the Salon Orchestra of Schwanen in that Serenade No. 1 by František Dörtler, bringing the time almost to 18 minutes past 6. And this is Daybreak Classics from 4MBS Classic FM 103.7 in Brisbane, and hearing us through our digital station MBS Lite and streaming online. Now we're going to hear the guitarist Craig Ogden with mandolin player Alison Stevens playing the Petit Bolero by Angie Palumbo.

And that little piece, Petit Bolero by Ange Palumba, was mentioned in Louis de Bernier's novel Captain Corelli's Mandolin. And our performers this morning were Craig Ogden, guitar, and Alison Stevens, mandolin. It's 21 minutes past six. And let's have a little bark before breakfast. This is the first movement from his Piano Concerto No. 6 in F, BWV 1057. The pianist is Cyprian Katsaris, and he's joined by the flautists Bella Drahost and Gabriella Hegesu. And they are playing with the Franz Liszt Chamber Orchestra under Janusz Rohler.

soloist Cyprian Katsara with flautist Bella Draus and Gabriel Hegesu, and they played Bach's Piano Concerto No. 6 in F, BWV 1057, with the Franz Liszt Chamber Orchestra conducted by Janos Rolla. 28 and a half minutes past 6. And now, back in 1961, after a concert in London, I went backstage to see the Australian soprano Joan Hammond. It also happened to be Gerald Moore's birthday. So what better way than to present them together in Eric Coates' song, Green Hills of Somerset.

0: And that was the soprano Joan Hammond with accompanist Gerald Moore. She was singing Green Hills of Somerset by Eric Coates. 28 minutes to 7.
1: The annual 4MBS coach trip to Shambhala Estate on Tambourine Mountain for the Southern Cross Soloist Chamber Music Festival is on Sunday the 16th of August. 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

0: That was the flautist Harlan Green with accompanist Janet Scott Hoyt. And he played two little pieces, Tambourin by Francois Gossic, and that was followed by Drigo's Serenade, bringing the time to 22 minutes to 7.
1: Prepare for a night of celebration as Opera Queensland pays tribute to the astonishing Dame Joan Sutherland in their upcoming studio series recital. Coloratura soprano Alexandra Flood will perform arias and works made famous by La Stupenda herself, alongside flautist Jonathan Henderson and pianist Vachi Ambadzian. Don't miss this intimate recital honouring the centenary of one of Australia's greatest operatic legends. Three performances only, showing at Redlands Performing Arts Centre on the 20th of August and Opera Queensland Studio in South Bank on the 21st and 22nd of August. Book now at oq.com.au, a station sponsor.

And that was the violinist Augustin Dumay, accompanied by Jean-Philippe Collard. They played the Berceuse in D, Opus 16, by Gabriel Fauré, bringing the time to 17 minutes to 7. And now guitarist Karen Sharp joins us with the waltz in D minor, Opus 8, number 3, by Barius Mangerer.

0: Barrios Mangra's Waltz in D minor, Opus 8, number 3, was performed by Karen Schaup, bringing the time to 13 minutes to 7.
1: Do you crave some time out, an escape from your busy schedule or unending to-do list? This August, Camerata invites you to step inside the concert hall and leave your worries at the door. Embark on a musical journey where Baroque, jazz and contemporary sit side by side. 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Book today and be swept away. Old, New, Borrowed, Blue will be performed at QPAC, Redlands and the Empire Theatre Toowoomba on the 20th, 21st and 22nd of August. Book your tickets at camerata.net.au. 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

And that was Valteufel's Midnight Polka, Opus 168. And Kurt Riddell was conducting the Slovak Philharmonic Orchestra of Bratislava. It's 7:30 to 7 o'clock. And now, at 7 o'clock, we'll be crossing to a bulletin of the BBC World News. Till then, it's music by Vivaldi. This is an excerpt from his Flute Concerto in G, Opus 10, Number 6, RV437. And the flautist is Judith Hall with the Divertimenti of London.

Thought us Judith Hall playing the third movement from Vivaldi's Flute Concerto in G, the 437 with the Divertimenti of London under Paul Burnett.

0: And that was Griegs to Spring from his Opus 43 set of lyric pieces performed by the pianist Leif Ove Andenæs. And news will be with us shortly. And the time is 7 o'clock, time for the BBC World News, which is sponsored by Burrell Stockbroking and Wealth Management. 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And now we're crossing to the news.
1: BBC News with Eileen McHugh. The High Representative for Gaza for Donald Trump's Board of Peace has insisted the US-backed peace plan for the territory is the only way forward. Nikolai Mladenov's comments came after Israel rejected the plan, saying its troops would only withdraw from the territory once Hamas had handed over all its weapons. John Donison reports from Jerusalem.
2: Hamas disarming is a key part of President Trump's 15-point blueprint for peace. It's just over a week since he announced what he called a monumental step. For the first time, Hamas had agreed to give up its weapons if Israel withdrew its forces from Gaza. At the time, President Trump said Israel was on board. But Israel's Prime Minister Benjamin Netanyahu, in remarks to his cabinet this morning, rejected the plan. So for now, Israel's forces, which fully occupy 70% of the strip, are going nowhere.
1: The Irish suspected cartel boss, Daniel Kinahan, has appeared before a court in Dublin and been taken into custody after his extradition from the United Arab Emirates. The businessman and boxing promoter was charged with directing the Kinahan organised crime cartel involved in drug trafficking and firearms offences. He has always denied the allegations. Chris Page was at the hearing in Dublin.
3: Towards the end of the hearing, a prosecutor suggested to the judges that they should explain to Daniel Kinahan that he could only apply for bail at the High Court in Dublin. So the judge did that, and Daniel Kinahan replied, "I think we know I won't get bail," but he went on to thank the judge.
1: Iran has chosen a new leader for its National Security Council. Mohsen Rezaei is a former commander of the country's Revolutionary Guards and will now have a key role in deciding how Iran pursues its conflict with the US and Israel. Paul Mas reports.
4: Mohsen Rezaei is 71 years old and has long held senior military and political roles. And that is significant because there'd been speculation that Iran's rulers would start promoting a new generation of younger figures. Instead, the old guard seems still very much in charge. Mr. Rezaei is also determined that Iran should continue to control the Strait of Hormuz. He's publicly stated it's far more important than acquiring nuclear weapons. Some observers suggest he's generally less willing to reach a peace deal with the US. But then there's been scant sign of that lately anyway.
1: Syria says it's reached a deal with Moscow on the future of Russia's two bases on the Mediterranean. The Syrian state would take over the management of civilian facilities. Most of the military installations would be repurposed as joint training centres. The ouster, 18 months ago, Bashar al-Assad, dealt a major blow to Moscow's influence in the region. BBC News. Funerals have been held in Thailand for the 14-year-old perpetrator of Friday's deadly shooting attack, as well as his grandparents, who he killed before beginning a rampage at a school, killing another six people. He then turned the gun on himself. The shooter's mother had earlier apologised.
5: I want to apologise to society for what my son did. We are truly devastated because no one thought this would happen. No one knew at all. I apologise to all the victims. I don't know what to say. If I've said anything wrong, I apologise for that too.
1: Police in New York say the operator of a boat that capsized near the Statue of Liberty, killing a woman and a five-month-old baby, has been charged with reckless endangerment. A search and rescue operation was launched after the incident near the New York Harbour on Saturday night. 12 people were rescued from the water. Coast Guard investigators are also determining whether the boat was illegally chartered. The footballer Lionel Messi has attended the funeral in Argentina of his father, who also acted as the player's agent and sometime manager. 68-year-old Jorge Messi had been absent from this year's World Cup, prompting widespread speculation about his health. Local media have since reported that he was suffering from cancer. Messi Sr. first introduced his son to the game at the age of 4 and later followed him to Barcelona when he was picked for the club's youth team. In cycling, the Tour de France Femmes has been won by Demi Vollering after she claimed the 9th and final stage in Paris. It's the second time the Dutch rider has won the women's version of the Tour. She also won this year's Giro d'Italia Women, considered another of the three classic tours of road racing. That's the latest from BBC World News.
0: And the time is 6 minutes past 7, and there'll be another bulletin of news at 8 o'clock. And now the weather, and weather updates are sponsored by the annual 4MBS coach trip to Shambhala Estate on Tambourine Mountain for the Southern Cross Soloist Chamber Music Festival on Sunday the 16th of August. Enjoy lunch and two concerts. Departing 4MBS Studios Sunday the 16th of August at 10 a.m. and returning by 6 p.m. Coach tours cost and bookings at 4mbs.com.au or phone 3847 1717 weekdays during business hours, and the bookings close at 12 noon on Tuesday. And now the weather for the southeast coastal areas. Today is going to be cloudy with a very high chance of rain, most likely during the morning and afternoon. There's also a chance of a thunderstorm in the late morning and afternoon. Winds north to northwesterly, 20 to 30 kilometres per hour, turning westerly, 25 to 35 kilometres per hour in the middle of the day. And then decreasing to 15 to 25 kilometres per hour in the evening. Brisbane can expect a maximum of 25 degrees, Ipswich 23, Logan a maximum of 24, Gold Coast 24 also, and 25 degrees for the Sunshine Coast is expected. And a very good morning from me, Nola Billington, and if you've just joined me, welcome to the second hour of Daybreak Classics from 4MBS Classic FM and hearing us through our digital station MBS Lite and streaming online. Now, let's see, we're going to begin this hour with the pianist Leon Fleischer playing the third movement from Beethoven's Piano Concerto No. 3 in C minor, Opus 37. And George Sell is conducting the Cleveland Orchestra.

That was the pianist Leon Fleischer playing the Rondo movement from Beethoven's Piano Concerto No. 3 in C minor with the Cleveland Orchestra under George Sell, whose death occurred on this day in 1970. Bringing the time to 17 minutes past 7. And one of the most popular arias from Mozart's Singspiel Zaida is Rest Softly, My Dear. However, there are many other arias in that particular singspiel, and here's a duet, My Soul Laughs for Joy. It's sung by the soprano Edith Mathis with the tenor Peter Schreier.

soprano Edith Mathis with the tenor Peter Schreier singing the duet My Soul Laughs for Joy from Mozart's Zaida, and the Staatskapelle Berlin was conducted by Bernard Klee. It's 20 minutes past seven. And now it's time for A Little Swoon. This is the 18th variation from Rachmaninoff's Rhapsody on a Theme of Paganini, and the pianist is Tamas Vesery with the London Symphony Orchestra under Yuri Aronovich.

And that was the pianist Tamás Vassery, whose recordings I used to listen to when I was learning the piano. He played that 18th variation from the Rhapsody on a Theme of Paganini by Rachmaninoff, and Yuri Aronovich conducted the London Symphony Orchestra. That brings the time to 24 minutes past seven. And next we have the cellist Emanuel Gruber performing the Allegro Appassionata in B minor, opus 43, by Saint-Saëns.

such a wonderful piece, the Allegro Appassionata, Opus 43 by Saint-Saëns, played by the cellist Emmanuel Gruber with Erud Israeli at the piano. 28 minutes past seven, and to bring us up to the music diary, let's have the Zeppeli Polka by Alois Strohmayr.

And that was the Zippery Polka by Elwar Strohmeyer, and was played by the ensemble Thalia Schramhilm. And the time is 7:30, time to open our music this morning for the first time on this Monday, the 10th of August. Raise a Flute 2026 with Fancy Tea, with flautist Brigitte Tubb and friends. That includes Sicilienne by Fauré, Andante and Rondeau by Doppler, and works by Eales, Clark and Schrocker, at St Luke's Church, Collingwood Park, on Saturday afternoon at 2:30. For details, call 0412 661 787. 0412 661 787. Brisbane Ballet will perform Giselle by Adam at the QUT Gardens Theatre in the city on Saturday evening at 7:30. For more information, call 0414 096 496. 0414 096 496. The third in the Aidney and Hooper concert series, with Warwick Aidney violin and Mark Hooper piano, will include the Violin Sonata No. 23 in D by Mozart and the Violin Sonata No. 1 in G by Brahms. And that'll be at the 4MBS Performance Studio, Cooperoo, on Sunday afternoon at 3 o'clock. 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

0: The woman who inspired Vivaldi. The story, history almost forgot. For one night only, the Australian Brandenburg Orchestra brings Vivaldi's legacy to Brisbane. Featuring acclaimed violinist Augusta Mackay Lodge, uncover the extraordinary story of Anna Maria della Pieta, the forgotten violin virtuoso who inspired Vivaldi's music. 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
1: And that brings the time to 27 minutes to 8. And to begin this last half hour of Daybreak Classics, we're going to hear the soprano Joan Sutherland and mezzo Marilyn Horne singing the aria In This Happiest of Moments from Semiramide by Rossini.

One of the real showstoppers from Rossini's Semiramide. The aria in this happiest of moments, sung by Joan Sutherland and Marilyn Horne, with Richard Bonin conducting the London Symphony Orchestra. It's 23, nearly almost 24 minutes to 8 o'clock. And now from Rossini, we turn to Donizetti and his clarinet concertino in B-flat. We're going to hear the final movement performed by the soloist Bella Kovacs with the ensemble Camerata Budapest.

0: Hi, Ranetist, Bella Kovacs. With Camerata Budapest under Laszlo Kovacs, played an excerpt from the final movement of Donizetti's Clarinet Concertino in B flat. And the time is 19 minutes to 8.
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0: Contemporary Classics is a series of programmes which aims to introduce some of the lesser-known music and composers of the 20th and the 21st centuries. 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I'm Philip Moss, and I invite you to join me each Friday after the 9 a.m. BBC News for Contemporary Classics, here on 4MBS Classic FM.
1: And that brings the time to 16 minutes to 8 o'clock. And at 8 o'clock, we're wending our way towards a bulletin of the world news at 8 o'clock with the piano excerpts from Tchaikovsky's The Nutcracker Concert Suite, Opus 71A, played by the British duo Claire and Antoinette Cannes.

You've been listening to the British duo pianists Claire and Antoinette Cann playing their own arrangement of excerpts from Tchaikovsky's The Nutcracker Concert Suite, Opus 71A. And the time is 11 minutes to 8. And we have The Treasure Waltz from The Gypsy Baron by Johann Strauss the Younger. And it's played by the Czech Symphony Orchestra under Ondřej Lenard.

Czech Symphony Orchestra under Ondřej Lirand, playing the Treasure Waltz from Johann Strauss the Younger's The Gypsy Baron, Opus 418. And we have a little time before the news, so let's have some Gilbert and Sullivan. And we'll have an excerpt from The Yeoman of the Guard, the Overture.

And that was the overture from The Yeoman of the Guard by Gilbert and Sullivan, played by the Royal Philharmonic Orchestra under Sir Malcolm Sargent. News will be with us shortly, and after the news I'll be joining you with my Light and Bright programme. And you'll hear music by Weber, Mozart, some Haydn, Glazunov, Millikan and Joseph Strauss. So I hope you'll enjoy the programme.

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1: BBC News with Fiona MacDonald. Donald Trump's Board of Peace representative for Gaza has insisted that the US-backed peace plan for the territory is the only way forward. Nikolai Mladenov said further talks were underway. His comments came after Israel rejected the plan, saying its troops would only withdraw from the territory once Hamas had handed over all its weapons. Flor Hassan Nahum, an envoy for the Israeli Foreign Ministry, suggested the plan did not require Hamas to disarm completely.
2: What we feel here, and I think the Prime Minister is expressing what everybody here feels, is that it's not a real plan for peace and disarmament, or should I say disarmament and then peace. Because when you actually analyse the plan, it says that Hamas can keep its defensive weapons rather than offensive weapons. But part of the defensive weaponry are RPGs and Kalashnikovs. So essentially, it's not a disarmament at all.
1: The Irish suspected cartel boss Daniel Kinahan has appeared before a court in Dublin and been taken into custody after his extradition from the United Arab Emirates. The businessman and boxing promoter was charged with directing the Kinahan organised crime cartel. More from Chris Page.
3: The US Treasury Department has once described the Kinahan cartel as being one of the most dangerous in the world. And Irish police have estimated that it's generated about $1.2 billion from its illegal activities. So law enforcement agencies on both sides of the Atlantic have been investigating the Kinahan cartel. Daniel Kinahan says he's not the boss of that crime gang, but he has now been brought here to Ireland. He has been charged, and the court process will unfold here in his home country.
1: Iran has chosen a new leader for its National Security Council. Mohsen Rezaei is a former commander of the country's Revolutionary Guards and will now have a key role in deciding how Iran pursues the conflict with the US and Israel. Mr. Rezaei has previously stated that it's crucial for Iran to retain control over the Strait of Hormuz. Syria says it's finally reached a deal with Moscow on the future of Russia's two bases on the Mediterranean. The Syrian state would take over the management of civilian facilities. Most of the purely military installations would be repurposed as joint training centres. This report from Sasha Schlichter.
4: The ouster 18 months ago of Bashar al-Assad dealt a major blow to Moscow's influence in the region, and President Putin has been working hard to secure the base's future. After all, they're Russia's only official military bases outside the former Soviet Union. Russia was a key Assad ally during Syria's 13-year civil war, providing vital military support that kept him in power.
1: World News from the BBC. Funerals have been held in Thailand for the 14-year-old perpetrator of Friday's deadly shooting attack, including his grandparents, whom he killed before beginning a rampage at a school, killing another six people. He then turned the gun on himself. The shooter's mother had earlier apologised publicly to the victims and to society. The Nigerian army says it has rescued 33 people kidnapped by armed men as they were travelling in Zamfara state. Our Africa correspondent Simi Jolaoso has more details.
5: The army said its troops, along with the police, caught up to the kidnappers as they were taking the passengers away. The gunmen then abandoned the hostages and fled into nearby bushes after coming under fire. The army said no one was injured during the rescue and that it's working on tracking down the attackers. Nigeria's security forces have recorded a recent success in rescuing kidnapped victims, including more than 300 freed earlier this week. However, kidnappings for ransom by armed groups remain common in parts of northwestern Nigeria, where major roads have become targets for attacks on travellers.
1: Peru's government has said 11 Peruvian citizens have died fighting for Russia in its war with Ukraine. It's added that more than 100 others have missing and 3 have been captured by the Ukrainian army. The Foreign Affairs Ministry said in total more than 450 Peruvians had joined Russia's military. In football, Cameroon has put an end to Nigeria's reign as champions of the Women's Africa Cup of Nations with a shock 1-0 win in the quarter-finals. Miriam Niadju scored the match's only goal with a superb long-range free kick. The victory also earns Cameroon a place in next year's Women's World Cup in Brazil, along with Algeria and Morocco, who won their quarter-finals on Saturday. Malawi is playing Ghana for the last place in the semis. BBC News.
0: And the time is 6 minutes past 8, and there'll be another bulletin of the world news at 9 o'clock. And now the weather. And weather updates are sponsored by the annual 4MBS coach trip to Shambhala Estate on Tambourine Mountain for the Southern Cross Soloists Chamber Music Festival on Sunday, the 16th of August. Enjoy lunch and 2 concerts. Departing 4MBS Studios on Sunday the 16th of August at 10 a.m, returning by 6 p.m. Coach tour costs and bookings at 4mbs.com.au or phone 3847 1717 weekdays during business hours. And bookings must close at 12 noon on Tuesday. And now the weather. For the southeast coastal areas, cloudy with very high chance of rain, most likely during the morning and afternoon. There's also a chance of a thunderstorm in the late morning and afternoon. Winds are north to northwesterly, 20 to 30 kilometres per hour, turning westerly, 25 to 35 kilometres per hour in the middle of the day, and then decreasing to 15 to 25 kilometres per hour in the evening. Brisbane can expect a maximum of 25 degrees. Ipswich, 23. Both Logan and the Gold Coast areas are expecting a maximum of 24 degrees. And for the Sunshine Coast, a maximum of 25 degrees. And a very good morning to listeners. I'm Nola Billington, and it's nice to have your company to share my selections in Light and Bright. And we begin the programme with music by Carl Maria von Weber, born in 1786 and died in 1826. He worked under Joseph Haydn's brother, Michael. And this morning we're going to hear his overture from the incidental music, Opus 80, of his opera, Preciosus, which was updated from a Spanish drama of a gypsy play by Cervantes. The Philharmonic Orchestra is conducted by Naimi Yerthy.

0: Naomi Järvi, conducting the Philharmonia Orchestra in that overture from the Incidental Music Opus 80 of the opera Preciosa by Carl Maria von Weber, bringing the time to 16 and a half minutes past eight.
1: 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That's 3847 1717.
0: And that brings the time to 17 and a half minutes past eight. And next we have music from the opera The Magic Flute by Mozart. Tenor Stuart Burrows sings Tamino's aria, in which he plays his magic flute, which entices wild animals which come to listen. He sings How Magical Is Your Sound with the Vienna Philharmonic Orchestra, conducted by George Scholte.

And it goes on to the next aria. That lovely aria, How Magical Is Your Sound, from Mozart's opera The Magic Flute, was sung by the tenor Stuart Burrows in the role of Tamino, while George Shorty conducted the Vienna Philharmonic Orchestra. 8:21, and Light and Bright on R4MBS is proudly brought to you by Pendergast Architects. 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And now Light and Bright continues with music by Michael Haydn, whose death occurred on this day, the 10th of August, 1806, at the age of 68, in Salzburg. One of my favourite flautists, Emanuel Parhud, plays the third movement from Michael Haydn's Flute Concerto in D, MH 105, and Hans-Jörg Schellenberger conducts the Haydn Ensemble Berlin.

And that was the third movement from Michael Haydn's Flute Concerto in D, MH 105. The flautist was Emanuel Pahud, performing with the Haydn Ensemble Berlin, conducted by Hans-Jörg Schellenberger. And the time is 28 minutes past 8. Now we have a message. Are you dreaming of writing enchanted stories for children? Join the BookLink Story Arts Conference, a fantastic opportunity for aspiring authors and illustrators. This October the 17th and 18th, 2026, at the University of Queensland, St. Lucia. 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Register now for the Book Links Story Arts Brisbane Conference, October the 7th and 17th and 18th, and let your stories come to life. And visit the website for more details, booklinks.org.au. It's 29 minutes past 8. And we continue light and bright with the concert wall. Just let me check to see that I've got the right one on. Yes, with the concert waltz number 1 in D, opus 47 by Alexander Glazunov, the Russian composer who was born on this day in 1865 in St. Petersburg. He taught Shostakovich and helped Rimsky-Korsakov to complete Borodin's opera Prince Igor. He wrote two concert waltzes, mostly before World War I, and the music is suggestive of pre-revolution times in Russia. The first one is played by the Swiss Romande Orchestra under Ernst Onsemey.

There we must leave that excerpt. Ernst Onsamé conducting the Swiss Rabande Orchestra in the Concert Waltz No. 1 in D, Opus 47 by Alexander Glazunov. It's 25 minutes to 9, and the Budapest Philharmonic Orchestra under James Sandor perform an excerpt from Carl Milliker's three-act operetta Gasparoni, in which the main character never appears on stage. He's a bandit, and the innkeeper of the story, Benozza, is also a petty smuggler. The opera premiered in 1884 and is a typical Viennese in typical Viennese style.

0: Janos Sándor conducted the Budapest Philharmonic Orchestra in that excerpt Bonozza couplet from the operetta Gasparone by Karl Millecker. It's 22:09.
1: The 4MBS Christmas celebration in Brisbane City Hall is on Sunday, the 13th of December. 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The link will take you to the Christmas celebration booking page. 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Then we will open bookings for the general public on the 14th of August. We look forward to seeing you at the 4MBS Christmas celebration in December.
0: Thanks, Gary. And the time is 19 minutes to 9. And we return to the music of Michael Haydn, the younger brother of Franz Joseph. This morning we hear the third movement of his Divertimento in C, MH600, whose manuscript is preserved in the archives of the Mozarteum in Salzburg and the Lambach Monastery. Our performers today are Heinz Honegger, Antonio Salvatore, Vito Paternoster, and Lucio Bucarella.

Heinz Holliger, cor anglais, violinist Antonio Salvatore, Vito Paternoster, cello, and double bassist Lucio Pucarella. And they performed the third movement of Michael Haydn's Divertimento in C, MH 600. Bring the time to 12 minutes to 9 o'clock. And at 9 o'clock, we'll cross to London for a bulletin of the world news, after which our Musician of the Day programme features pianist and composer André Previn in a programme that's been prepared by David McAvoy and will be presented by Mark McKeon. Now, to bring us to the news, let's enjoy the Rendezvous Quadrille, Opus 11, by Joseph Strauss. It dates back to the Carnival of 1856. And the Slovak State Philharmonic Orchestra is under the baton of Carl Albert Geyer.

And that was the Rendezvous Quadrille, Opus 11, by Josef Strauss, played by the Slovak State Philharmonic Orchestra under the baton of Carl Albert Geyer. And we have a little time left before the news, so let's hear some excerpts from the Fairy Queen Suite by Henry Purcell.

And that was the Alliage Quintet playing some excerpts from Henry Purcell's suite, The Fairy Queen. News will be with the fairy shortly.

0: The time is 9 o'clock, time for the BBC World News, which is sponsored by Burrell Stockbroking and Wealth Management. 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
1: BBC News with Fiona MacDonald. The High Representative for Gaza for Donald Trump's Board of Peace has insisted the US-backed peace plan for the territory is the only way forward. Nikolai Mladenov's comments came after Israel rejected the plan, saying its troops would only withdraw from the territory once Hamas had handed over all its weapons. Lucy Williamson is in Jerusalem.
2: I don't think anyone is that surprised. There had been officials that were briefing that Israel would not accept these terms for many days now. Government ministers coming out raising objections to it. But I do think it really shows the political pressure that Benjamin Netanyahu is under at home here. It's less than 3 months now until Israeli elections are held. He is dropping in the polls. And he promised his voters total victory over Hamas. That is a very different proposition to what he's facing now.
1: The Irish suspected cartel boss Daniel Kinahan has appeared before a court in Dublin and been taken into custody after his extradition from the United Arab Emirates. He was charged with directing the Kinahan organised crime cartel. He's always denied the allegations. Iran has chosen a new leader for its National Security Council. Mohsen Rezaei is a former commander of the country's Revolutionary Guards. Paul Moss reports.
3: Mohsen Rezaei is 71 years old and has long held senior military and political roles. And that is significant because there'd been speculation that Iran's rulers would start promoting a new generation of younger figures. Instead, the old guard seems still very much in charge. Mr. Rezaei is also determined that Iran should continue to control the Strait of Hormuz. He's publicly stated it's far more important than acquiring nuclear weapons. Some observers suggest he's generally less willing to reach a peace deal with the US, but then there's been scant sign of that lately anyway.
1: The BBC's Africa Eye programme has seen evidence suggesting a South African police detective, Abdellah Abadiga, was shot dead by the country's special forces while investigating the disappearance of a suspected militant from the group Islamic State. This report from Dino Matani.
4: Abadiga disappeared from a Johannesburg shopping centre in December 2022. A senior police detective, Frans Matiba, was investigating an allegation that South African special forces had abducted him. Lieutenant Colonel Matiba sought a court order requesting they hand over operational information. Africa Eye has seen police evidence and CCTV footage that suggests in August 2023 he was lured to a fake meeting, pursued by a car linked to the special forces, and shot dead. Police say special forces later warned them to stop investigating his death and Abadiga's disappearance. The BBC contacted the Department of Home Affairs and the South African National Defence Force for comment. They did not respond.
1: World News from the BBC. At least 10 soldiers have been killed in Mali during an attack by Islamist militants. The group known as JNIM claimed responsibility, saying they'd taken over a barracks in San, a village in the south of the country. Local residents reported explosions and exchanges of gunfire, but the army says it has the situation under control. Peru's government has said 11 Peruvian citizens have died fighting for Russia in its war with Ukraine. It's added that more than 100 others are missing and 3 have been captured by the Ukrainian army. Bernadette Keogh reports.
5: In a statement, Peru's Foreign Affairs Ministry said in total 459 Peruvians had joined Russia's military. It also announced the repatriation of 4 Peruvians who it said were in a vulnerable situation in Russia, having escaped from what it described as forced recruitment. Earlier this year, Peru opened an investigation into allegations that its citizens were lured to Russia with promises of civilian jobs, but were instead sent to fight. In recent months, there have been protests in Lima by relatives of Peruvian men who've travelled to Russia demanding their safe return.
1: In cycling, the Tour de France Femme has been won by Demi Vollering after she claimed the ninth and final stage in Paris. It's the second time the Dutch rider has won the women's version of the Tour. She also won this year's Giro d'Italia Women, considered another of the three classic tours of road racing. In football, Cameroon has put an end to Nigeria's reign as champions of the Women's Africa Cup of Nations, with a shock 1-0 win in the quarterfinals. In Sunday's other quarterfinal, Malawi has beaten Ghana 2-1. Cameroon will now play the hosts, Morocco, in the semis, while Malawi will face Algeria. Both matches will take place on Wednesday. All four semi-finalists qualify automatically. BBC News.
6: Good morning. My name is Mark McKeown. Thanks to Nola Billington for presenting Daybreak Classics and the Light and Bright programme this morning. It's now just after 9:06 a.m. Welcome to Musician of the Day, prepared by David McAvoy, and today featuring the pianist, composer and conductor, Andre Previn. In the pantheon of outstanding American musicians of the 20th century, Andre Previn is almost unique because of the range of his talents and the variety of his performances and compositions. He was born in Berlin in 1929 to a Jewish family. His father was a judge and a music teacher. Andre enrolled in the Berlin Conservatory at age 6 and briefly in the Conservatoire de Paris before the family escaped to Los Angeles in 1938. Previn's career at MGM Studios began in 1946 when he was still in high school. During military service, he took conducting lessons from Pierre Monteur. Remaining in the film and show business world until the 1960s, he won 4 Academy Awards for his compositions and arrangements, such as the theme music to Four Horsemen of the Apocalypse.

We opened today's Musician of the Day programme with violinist Itzhak Perlman and the Pittsburgh Symphony Orchestra under John Williams, with Andre Previn's theme music to Four Horsemen of the Apocalypse. Previn had a significant career as a piano accompanist to singers such as Ella Fitzgerald and collaborating as a trio pianist with dozens of famed jazz instrumentalists. His style is evident in his arrangement of I Got Rhythm from Gershwin's 1930 musical Girl Crazy.

0: That was pianist Andre Previn and David Fink on double bass, with Previn's arrangement of Gershwin's I Got Rhythm.
1: 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Don't miss Queensland Symphony Orchestra's La Mer on Friday, the 4th of September, 11:30 a.m. and 7:30 p.m. in the Concert Hall QPAC. 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
0: In the development of his career as a virtuoso pianist, Previn turned to the classical repertoire in the 1960s recording of Rachmaninoff's Suite No. 2 for Two Pianos with Vladimir Ashkenazy. This recording is taken from Previn's albums in the Philips series of great pianists of the 20th century.

We heard then pianists Andrei Previn and Vladimir Ashkenazy with the first movement of Rachmaninoff's Suite No. 2 for two pianos. Previn's career as a conductor began with American orchestras, when he succeeded Barbarolli as music director of the Houston Symphony Orchestra in 1967. He was music director of the Los Angeles Philharmonic Orchestra from 1985 to 1989, during which he recorded Prokofiev's Lieutenant Kije concert suite.

That was an excerpt, Kije's Burial, from Prokofiev's Lieutenant Kije Concert Suite, performed by the Los Angeles Philharmonic Orchestra, conducted by Andrei Previn. And it's now 9:30 a.m. You're listening to Musician of the Day on 4MBS Classic FM, today featuring the pianist, composer and conductor Andrei Previn. In 1968, Previn became principal conductor of the London Symphony Orchestra, remaining in that post until 1979 and appearing on British TV and making many recordings with the orchestra, including the Dvorak Rondo in G for cello.

We heard the cellist Paul Tortelier and the London Symphony Orchestra conducted by André Previn with Dvorak's Rondo in G minor. André Previn left a considerable body of compositions for orchestra, chamber groups, piano pieces, songs, and 14 concerti, the most notable being a violin concerto on commission from the Boston Symphony Orchestra. Composed in 2001, it was dedicated to Anne-Sophie Mutter, who became Previn's fifth wife in 2002. The recording received a Grammy Award in 2005.

0: That was the first movement of Previn's Violin Concerto, featuring violinist Anne-Sophie Mutter, performing with the Boston Symphony Orchestra under André Previn.
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0: As a conductor and a musician, Previn was much in demand for TV appearances and popular concerts such as a Carnegie Hall Christmas concert, a TV film made in 1991 featuring opera singers Kathleen Battle and Frederica von Stader.

We heard soprano Kathleen Battle, mezzo-soprano Frederica von Stade, and the Orchestra of St. Luke's, New York, conducted by André Previn, with the evening prayer from Humperdinck's Hansel and Gretel. André Previn died at his home in Manhattan in 2019. In addition to his four Oscars, he was the recipient of many awards for his contribution to classical music, including the Kennedy Center Honors in 1998, the International Glenn Gould Prize, and Lifetime Achievement Awards from Gramophone and the Recording Academy. In concluding this program, we hear Previn as both pianist and guest conductor of the Vienna Philharmonic Orchestra playing Mozart.

We concluded our program with Andrei Previn directing the Vienna Philharmonic Orchestra from the piano in the third movement of Mozart's Piano Concerto No. 17 in G. My name is Mark McKeon, and I trust you've enjoyed our Musician of the Day program this morning, which was prepared by David McAvoy and featured the pianist, composer and conductor Andrei Previn. We invite you to join us for further programs in the Musician of the Day series on 4MBS Classic FM, Monday to Friday, after the 9 a.m. BBC News. It's now just after 10 o'clock, and this is Morning Music, coming to you from Maganjin, Brisbane on 4MBS Classic FM. 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Karl Maria von Weber's 1819 piano work, Invitation to the Dance, was the first ever concert waltz, that is, the first work in waltz form meant for listening rather than for dancing. It was orchestrated by Berlioz in 1841 for inclusion, as the ballet required in French performances of opera at that time, in a Paris opera production of Weber's Der Freischütz.